Mix 106. Chad Tyson, Saturday Night Live, returning here less than 2 weeks. Next weekend, the 26th, that is back, and they announced the first batch of hosts and musical guests this week, which you can grab in full over on the SNL socials. First up there, Knicks guard Jalen Brunson is the host, and Cat's Eye is the musical guest. And note this too, Shane Gillis, October 10th.

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1: 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Thank you.
0: I'm going to go Pink Floyd, Nicole. Thanks for rocking tonight, checking in over there. Just wish you were here.

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Mix 106. Chad Tyson, The Who, recently got back together and did a rehearsal with their former drummer, Zach Starkey, to see if they still had the chops. And from what Roger Daltrey said, they still do. But if they end up doing any more shows, they're not going to be here in the U.S. They'll be overseas. They've already said that. But I don't think Zach will be with them. So that on and off again relationship, I guess, kind of half off again. Here's Bob O'Reilly rocking a Monday night.

0: 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Jad Tyson. So talk back, Mike, open tonight on the free iHeartRadio app. That thing's open 24-7, 365. But off the top of the show this evening, I said your goal when using that should be to get on the radio.
1: Steven here. I got a joke for you. What's a pig's favorite karate move?
0: I don't know.
1: A pork chop.
0: Only reason I played that is because of the pig sound effect. So. Well done, Steven.

Mix 106. Chad Tyson, federal health officials have declared that nationwide outbreak linked to contaminated iceberg lettuce is officially over. Man, I haven't had a salad for months, and I still don't trust that it's actually over yet.

Fix 106. Jad Tyson's new iPhones are coming out next month. I'm sure you've seen these. We got the announcement from Apple last week. iPhone 18 and also the foldable iPhone, which is called the iPhone Duo. I've had iPhone since like iPhone 3, and never once have I looked at my iPhone and thought, you know what, I wish I could fold this up and put it in my pocket. But somebody apparently did, and now we've got a foldable iPhone coming out next month. October 16th, the pre-orders start, and they begin shipping October 23rd. So they'll be out in the wild before Halloween. And 18, I've got an iPhone 17 Pro Max. Every 3 years, I'll get a new iPhone. So I've got a top-of-the-line iPhone until next month when 18 comes out. Here's my question about 18. I threw this out on the socials as well. Will it take moon photos that don't suck? Because with 17, we're still not there.

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Chad Tyson, our iHeartRadio Music Festival, getting fired up on Friday night, running this weekend in Sin City. It's going to be a great show with Weezer, Muse, Goo Goo Dolls, Snoop Dogg, Smashing Pumpkins, and more. 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

Mix 106. Jan Tyson, you guys remember the TV series Lost, man? I get flashbacks of that watching the series From on MGM. It's kind of like the same thing, except they're not on an island. I still don't know exactly what's going on there, but we've got one more episode left in season three, and I just can't bring myself to watch it. Maybe like December when there's absolutely nothing to watch on TV. We'll dive into that. Thanks for hanging out tonight.

0: Mix 106. Chad Tyson, thanks for hanging tonight. My first evening doing the night show, and you guys got the talk back mic rocking really good over the free iHeartRadio app. Keep the messages coming in. I just got this one in.
1: Hey, this is Gabe. Never called in before, but I jam y'all every day while I'm at work here delivering for Amazon, so I just wanted to know, see if you could play some Led Zeppelin for me.
0: Yeah, Gabe, here you go, man. Be safe out there on the roads, all right?

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X106, Capital Region's Classic Rock. I'm Chad Tyson. We made it really easy for you guys to find us on the new iHeartRadio app. Just set us as the number one preset, and the rock is always one tap away right here. X106.

Mix 106. Chad Tyson, you guys still watch the MTV Video Music Awards? I can't remember the last time I watched one of those. This year's edition of that, though, is coming up next weekend, September 27th, and Nirvana, they are getting the Video Vanguard Award this year. And I was thinking about that over the weekend.

Mix 106. Chad Tyson, so it is some Van Halen back there. Finally got that TED Talk today with David Lee Roth, Alex Van Halen, and Robert Vargas from back at the, what was that, the end of July? Man, it's been a while since they did that. It's over on YouTube. We didn't have time to get to it tonight here on the show, but we'll definitely dive into it tomorrow night.

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Thanks for hanging out. You're on your Tuesday the 15th. 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

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We love him. 30-some dates for the North American Return of the Carnival of Sins tour, celebrating 45 years. So that runs through September.

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It's Stacey with you. And Ed Roland and Company, Collective Soul, they released their 13th, count them, 1, 2, 13 studio albums. 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

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It's Stacy here on a station that's a very popular destination for aristocrats. 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

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Be sure to make us a preset on your free iHeartRadio app. Thanks for hanging out. It's a Soundgarden, their final album, expected to be released in 2027. They say there's 8 songs on there. Of course, the late guitarist and vocalist Chris Cornell on these recordings. It's being mixed right now.

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Well, now South America. Those goofballs, Trey Parker and Matt Stone, we've needed them. Season 29 is back.

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They're doing dates through the tail end of this year in the U.S. and Canada. And even then, 2027 overseas.

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Be sure to make us a preset on your free iHeartRadio app. Thanks for hanging out. It's Stacey with you on your Tuesday. Don't hang on to Monday. And David Lee Roth just wrapped up his tour. Wonder if he has like a lot of energy still. Think he just jumps around the house.

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New snake found in New Guinea, and they're naming it after Slash. Scientists can rock and roll too. A newly discovered species named after Slash, who is described as a lifelong reptile lover.

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Season 52 of SNL starts up September 26th or so. Jalen Brunson, of course, of the Knicks, is the first host of this season with Cat's Eye as the musical guest.

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It's time for some Nirvana.

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Thanks for hanging out. It's Stacy with you and Metallica in attendance, freshly cut hair for Alice in Chains' MTV Unplugged. It was recorded on April 11th, 1996. It is over 30 years ago now, but the 30th anniversary live album, MTV Unplugged, can be released. It's a reissue CD and vinyl. I want to get my hands on that.

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It looks ridiculous. You can watch the trailer now. It also hits theaters October 23, RD.

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It's Stacy, and it's a trustworthy cruise at this point. 2027, summer of 99 and beyond cruise. Creed, they tested the waters a few years ago, and they're just doing the cruises from here on out, I guess. Breaking Benjamin's part of the lineup. Our Lady P's, Fuel, Seven Dust. That's a fun one.

0: took a bunch of rock, put them in a blender, and poured them into a nice frosty glass. 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

0: It's Pix 106. What were some of the best albums or CDs you got from Columbia House? My mom did BMG too, so I'm not sure which was which, but I loved the dopamine hit you would get when you got that cardboard box in the mail, man, shaped like a CD. The glue was really on there. And after 71 years, decades of operation, Columbia House is actually finally shutting down.
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Did I have higher hopes? A little bit. So that's going to be a 42,000 capacity stadium that they're going to try to fill up. So we'll see what the lineup ends up being.

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8: Morning, Cavaland. It's Quinn and Cantera. Pix 106, some sun, some clouds, 72.
9: You heard a clip last night. Mahomes ran for a touchdown. KC, the Chiefs put the league on notice here.
8: They did,
9: you know what I mean? They had an off year last year, but they did everything right last night, and they destroyed what is supposed to be a pretty good Denver team. So
8: Travis Kelce's number two all time as far as what,
9: catches for tight
8: catches?
9: Ends.
8: Yeah, I wonder who's number one.
9: I was wondering that too.
8: Yeah, exactly. Figure that out.
9: How exactly will AI kill us, and why would AI want to kill us?
8: Yeah, right.
9: We got the guy.
8: I don't think it's going to be on purpose, guys. I think it's just because it's going to be trying to do what it's supposed to be thinking it's doing. And we're just going to be product of the death.
9: The Anthropic. Is it the Anthropic guy who's making the news?
8: He's the loudest guy, yeah.
9: Yeah, so we have...
8: Everybody's on board, though, pretty much, except for our president.
9: But the whistleblower, because I'm... But the guy who came out and stirred it up, we have him talking from the Daily yesterday.
8: He's terrifying.
9: How and why? And then what's the price of convenience? We actually have a number.
8: We do.
9: We have an actual number.
8: Hey, Widow's Bay killed it at the Emmys last night. Good to see that. We like that show.
9: So did The Pit.
8: Oh, it did?
9: Yeah, I heard The Pit did well, too.
8: Man, they lost me somehow. And I don't know how.
9: There was a tribute to Dolly Parton. Of course there was.
8: Of course there was.
9: Of course there was.
8: Hey, Florida Man segment. A guy dropped a baby in a swamp.
9: Baby gonna be okay. Baby gonna be okay.
8: All right, good.
9: And the guy behind the Mr. T doc that's trending high on Netflix, Scott Weintraub, he should be interesting to talk to. We're gonna have him on at 9:05 this morning.
8: And a guy pulled out the old cleavage tip.
9: Yeah, you know, where you tip the actual money.
8: Oh.
9: But it wasn't a place where that's accepted.
8: Oh, do I imagine? Yeah. I'm trying to figure out where that was.
9: I can tell you. I think it was a casino.
8: Oh. Classic.
9: The old cleavage tip.
8: No.
9: I haven't seen that one since your dad's here.
8: Yeah, I know. Dad, what are you doing? Ask Greg and Dawn song, F'd Up News Feed, Talking Balls. We'll kick off at 9 for 2 for Tuesday.
9: Two
8: Sun
9: for
8: and clouds.
9: Tuesday.
8: Yeah, 72 for Hides. Quinny Cantera, Pix 106.

0: place to be.
1: It's Quinny Cantera, Pix 106. Good morning, Capital Land.
2: I'm going straight to the emergency room. I'm just going straight to the urgent care after the show yesterday. How'd that go?
1: I think
2: because you look like you got hit by a bus.
1: I do.
2: Yeah.
1: All good because I feel like it. I wrote down in my Grok this morning. Grok, am I in crisis? Because I don't know. I feel like I may be in crisis, Cantor. You know how you hear about that on the TV. So I don't really know what crisis is. I'm not in crisis, but I went and I was there for 3 hours yesterday, and I still didn't see a doctor.
2: You left again.
1: I had to leave. My poor dog is in a tiny crate the size of, you know, a foot by a foot and a half.
2: So it's 2 days, five hours at the emergency care, and you still haven't seen anyone.
1: While I'm in the urgent care yesterday, I'm on my telehealth care company, and I'm talking to my telehealth care guy. My telehealth care guy is going to give me somebody to go see.
2: Telehealth. What are they going to do?
1: No, but they'll give me a forward or whatever. See, the reason why I'm in this emergency room is because my regular doctor, I can't go see her right now. She's got other stuff going on. I can't book it. So I figured I'd go in the emergency room. They're like, why don't you come on in at midnight? I'm like, okay, you're speaking my language now.
2: Oh, for real?
1: Yeah, but then maybe I won't make it all the way, like, finished before the show starts.
2: Yes.
1: Anyways,
2: so
1: it sucks, dude. Like, I don't even want to complain anymore because it's like there are things I can't even listen. If you have to go to the bathroom and then someone's yells to you to say something, you want to stop it real quick. I can't do that with my right hand. I don't have the strength in my right grip to stop my urination stream. Everybody, that's how weird this is.
2: You're just joining us. He's got some kind of nerve situation. That
1: I
2: for
1: pinched
2: over a
1: nerve
2: week
1: in my neck.
2: Well, cracking his neck. So. DIY chiropractor.
1: I know. Google says it takes about 6 weeks. It'll go away.
2: For real?
1: Yeah. I'm like, okay, I'll take that if that's all I get.
2: But remember yesterday he backed into his garage door because he thought his dead hand hit the garage door quicker.
1: Yeah, I still got no feeling in this hand. It's very strange. And thank you for asking. I don't want to dwell on it, but I think I may be close to crisis.
2: Well, if it makes you feel any better, you look like crisis.
1: I really do. I thought I didn't look horrible.
2: Like, I didn't say anything when you walked in this morning. Yeah. I could tell by the way you walked in. I was like, I'm going to stay away from him till 5:30.
1: 12 and a half minutes late, too. I was like, I could feel my crisis just sort of seeping in this morning. Here we go.
2: This music is
1: in there. Isn't this fun?
2: This is putting me in crisis.
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20: Hey, Pigs, good morning.
21: Good morning.
20: How you doing,
21: pal? I'm very good. I also got something for you. It sounds like you got what I got, stenosis. You got pinched nerve in your back.
2: I got hold on. I think we have a doctor on the line.
20: Did you say I have some sort of gnosis?
21: Stenosis. Final stenosis. If I have C3 through C7 in my neck, I have to have surgery or do physical therapy every day. And I can't feel my left finger since
2: But Google says
21: when it happened.
2: So it doesn't come back after 6 weeks?
21: It's the last thing that'll come back, the feeling in your hand, they say. If you keep doing PT or whatever. And
2: yeah,
21: the
2: PT,
21: medical
2: man.
21: Field is in crisis. Speaking of crisis, that's the medical field in crisis, trying to get in an appointment. It's ridiculous.
1: Is using the door handle on my front door count as PT? Because I can barely do that.
21: I wish. Driving to work every day would be PT for me then.
2: Could be worse, fellas. You could have Peyronie's disease.
1: Well... Give me Peyronie's disease for a while.
2: You take Peyronie's disease?
1: I'll take a little Peyronie's disease. Give me a year of Peyronie's disease to get rid of this nightmare.
2: Would you rather?
21: That's all self-inflicted.
2: Roadies.
1: Yeah, no.
21: That's not a medical condition.
1: Yeah, this neck thing is self-inflicted, and I have to tell them that when I go to the emergency room. So,
21: yeah,
1: what are you going to do?
2: Did you have a request there, Doc?
21: I'll tell you what, it hurts like hell. I can't feel my left hand. I got weakness in the left arm. Same thing.
1: Yep. Well, your mouth and eyes are moving again.
21: Yeah, you got that right, brother. Scoop up the coffee,
1: D. All right, pal.
21: I was hoping maybe some whipping post, possibly.
1: Okay, thank you, sir.
2: Thanks, man.
1: Take care, pal.
6: Honey, your mouth and eyes are moving again.
8: Really?
6: Yeah. Let's go talk to your doctor.
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3: 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Gonna be 72 for a high. Cantara's got the first edition of your feed.
4: Yeah, and the Supreme Court rules that the president cannot enforce mail-in ballot regulations. They will refuse to let the president enforce the Postal Service rules for ballots before the November midterm. This decision leaves the lower court order in place, which blocks the rule while the legal challenges continue. So it's just getting so close to the...
3: Right.
4: It's getting so... confusing.
3: Tight. Yeah, exactly. The more confusing, actually, some people like that, too.
4: The Kentucky Senator Mitch McConnell returned to the Senate yesterday for the first time since he fell last June, went to the hospital and was missing for a while. He's 84. They caught up with Senator Kennedy and asked him, how's Mitch looking?
5: As you saw Mitch, he looks great. I told him he has a new nickname. We're going to call him Rock. As in like a rock, and it's, I asked him if Elaine was happy to see him out of the house, and he said unequivocally, so it's good to have him back.
4: All right, so Mitch McConnell is back. I got to say this, Quinn showed me a video, he does look good.
3: Yeah, I mean, you know, the shirt's not quite as tight as it used to be, like he's lost a little weight.
4: It's got some color though, you know, expect a guy missing that long to be pale as a
3: ghost.
4: And
3: I don't think it's AI, I checked the side view on the goiter, it's clearly Mitch.
4: That's NVIDIA CEO was hosting a meeting? Summit? It was an all-in summit in Los Angeles.
3: With other AI people.
4: And the president called the CEO?
3: Correct.
4: And the CEO of NVIDIA put the president on speakerphone.
6: The robots will not be taken over. The AI will not be taking over the rest of the world. The whole thing is a hoax. Now, with that, we have to be a little bit careful.
4: Did he know? He said, I'm going to put you on speaker?
3: He had to have known.
4: Was this all planned?
3: I don't know if it was planned, but you know how he gets, you know? I mean, he has to have known. I don't know if that was a FaceTime or if people were making faces while he was saying stuff. You got a whole room of the people who are running it, and then him trying to tell them what's up is weird.
4: At 7:20, we pulled two clips from The Daily yesterday. The kid who was kind of the whistleblower, more or less. How AI would kill us and what would be the motivation. You know, it's really interesting to hear because
3: it's fascinating.
4: Those are my two biggest questions.
3: Yeah, exactly. You mean how you're going to die and when?
4: No, like, how's it going to work? I think I knew it was infrastructure.
3: Yeah.
4: But why is it motivated?
3: Exactly.
4: If a robot can be motivated.
3: That is the curious question. We might just be, you know, caught in the crossfire kind of thing. Right, yeah.
4: Johnny Rockets coming back to Cross Gates.
3: Nice.
4: Yeah, I guess the change was here and then gone is coming back.
3: I like that. I always like
4: Johnny
3: Rockets.
4: Closed during COVID, bro.
3: Sure, you go to Johnny Rockets and head over to the movies.
4: New York's current high school seniors, it looks like you'll become the last class required to take and pass the Regents in order to graduate. The Daily News is reporting that the Board of Regents is pushing to eliminate it. So if they get their way, you'll no longer need it to hold up a diploma.
3: Wow, that's kind of great news for a lot of people, I imagine.
1: Talk and balls.
4: Monday Night Football, week one is in the books, but the Chiefs blew out the Broncos 31-10.
3: And
4: I feel like it's the Chiefs putting the NFL on notice.
3: Last year we kind of said, you know, the Chiefs really kind of flubbing now. Maybe they're going bad after all the hard work.
4: No, Quinn, you're right. But all the players were there. Mahomes rushing.
7: Time runs out. Mahomes able to break one tackle. He's in. Touchdown.
4: And then old man Kelce does it again.
7: Broncos coming after Mahomes, and he finds Kelce. Travis Kelce. Inside the 20. Down to the 5.
4: But none bigger for the Chiefs than the running back they signed away from the Seahawks, Kenneth Walker. I don't have the stats in front of me, but he went off.

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2: Pix 106, good morning.
3: Hey, good morning. How are you guys?
4: Kit Kat, you suffered from a severed nerve once, right?
2: Severed nerve.
3: Yes, I have. That's terrible.
4: And what? How did you get over it?
3: I guess I took so many gabapentin.
2: Well, listen, I've suffered from a severed nerve, too, when I was 10. I cut my arm, cut my nerve, and I still have like 80% feeling in this hand. But the pinched nerve is a different story.
3: Yes.
2: And I'm told that I will be able to recover from this pinched nerve.
3: Yes, mine is finally solved.
2: Yours what?
4: Hers is solved.
2: Oh, I see hers got cut and it's solved. Mine's just pinched.
4: Hold on, I think I had it wrong. What happened to your nerve, Kit Kat, a couple weeks ago?
3: Oh. I don't know. I guess they said it got twisted or bent inside.
4: Oh, she had a bent nerve.
2: Bent nerve.
4: Quinn's suffering from something like a bent nerve.
2: Yeah, I've got a Peyronie's disease on my nerve.
3: A Peyronie?
2: My nerve's kicking to the left a bit.
4: I know you took a hot Epsom salt bath, but what else did you do for your bent nerve?
3: I got Lanacade pads.
2: Okay. Yeah, right. Remember that whatever that pad you sent me is long gone, by the way. It'd be nice if you sent me some more.
4: She mailed you one?
2: Yeah, and I used it. It was great.
4: Okay, I think we've got something more important online, too.
2: Yeah,
4: here,
2: I'm not sure I can hit the button here because my Pix 106 is my dead finger.
5: Hey, Quinn Cantara, how you doing?
4: Oh, Randy.
2: Lightning.
4: What's up,
5: good
4: man?
5: Good to talk to you guys again. Things are going good. I'm writing new music. Things are going well. Want to hear a couple song titles?
2: Sure, yeah. He's crushing it.
5: Okay, it melds into your head. A heavy wave. It goes together. Number one hit into the night. Deadly Sources.
2: Randy, I'm hoping maybe you start writing about like maybe some more modern issues like AI and stuff, you know?
5: I try to stay with the song title, keep the criterion song titles.
4: Yeah, I like your song titles. They can make
5: lyrics to a title, and now they can do whatever the thought is to the title.
4: It's like the cover of a book, and then somebody gets the title, then the song is their own song once their mind gets working.
2: Are you looking to get paid for the title or at all? Are you just offering up the title for ideas for people to write music?
5: Both.
2: Okay, good.
5: Yeah, that's great. How you guys been? Haven't talked in a while.
2: Well, Cantara's been working on some song titles, haven't you?
4: Yeah, it's kind of a biography.
5: What's
4: Cantara?
5: Okay,
4: what
5: you got?
4: Meet me
5: what
4: behind the haunted Arby's.
2: Oh, yeah.
4: Is one.
5: That's like a seven and a half minute song.
4: I'm thinking of bringing in like Calypso for a song titled Your Name Is My Password.
5: Yeah, that's cool. That's a good thing.
2: This is hip stuff, Randy.
4: And then kind of a Buffett-esque one. It's called Love in the Self-Checkout Lane.
5: Yeah, it all comes together, right?
2: These are all evergreen song titles, you guys. I mean, forever.
5: I got another song title, I Can See Beyond Death. That one's mine, too.
4: What is that one?
5: I Can See Beyond Death.
4: Is that true or is that just a title?
5: It could work either way. I can see beyond. It's like an imagination that carries out. That's got a lot of philosophy. See, music's not lucky; it's philosophy.
2: It's deep.
4: Remember when he swam across the river to save the Yankees manager?
2: Yeah, and who was watching?
5: Yeah,
2: at that point?
5: It wasn't those two. It was Judge Keegan. His one of his people fell in the water. A lady came up with him up the river with him, and he fell in the water.
4: Where was the Yankee manager?
2: That's right.
5: He was right next to him.
4: Which manager was it? The one that was fired all the time?
5: I don't know what happened with Billy Martin. I don't know.
4: Yeah, Billy
5: Martin. I know somebody beat the living.
2: A brush with destiny for all those people in this story, including Billy Martin.
4: Randy, we got to take another call. We're waiting for Quinn's doctor to let him know about his Peyronie's disease.
5: Hey, it's good talking to you guys.
4: You too, pal.
2: Later. Thanks, buddy.
1: 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Quinn and Cantara. 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

0: It's Quinn and Cantara on Picks 106.
1: Yeah. Hey, good morning, Capital Land.
2: Those were some calls out of the gate this morning.
1: Yeah.
2: Randy Rock and Lightning and Kit Kat with some doctor's advice.
1: Up early.
2: That's fantastic.
1: We talked Peyronie's disease already. Man.
2: You know who's up early?
1: Who's up early, bro?
2: Frank.
1: Oh, Frank.
2: Captain of the
1: Frank probably never went to bed.
2: Captain of the Picks 106 golf team, Weapons of Grass Destruction.
1: We gave them that name.
2: Frank. Frank and the team crushed it yesterday at the second annual WGY Retirement Planning Group Golf Tournament. They won their They won their foursome from us.
1: Not only, but not only but they won the tournament too, didn't they?
2: Yeah, they won the tournament,
1: That's the thing,
2: that's the story.
1: It's like, wow, guys. It's like, normally they just do well, but our boys went out there and crushed it.
2: So I remember how Frank won. The phones are broken.
1: Oh, yeah. You do remember how Frank
2: tried to do this big thing to give these tickets away.
1: And then we realized
2: the phones are broken.
1: Oh, that's right. Okay.
2: So then, like, a couple hours later, I think Frank called and was like, hey, man.
1: I thought you were going to do.
2: He really took the tickets.
1: He really didn't win them. Yeah, which is, I guess, how I want these guys to be in real
2: life.
1: Retirement planning guys, I want them taking charge, man.
2: Well, I don't know what line of business Frank is in.
1: Well, that's true, yeah. I don't know. Look, these guys are, they crushed it. They had a good time. I don't know who this guy on the left is. He looks a little too serious. But he looks like one of my teachers in high school.
2: He looks like Alton Brown.
1: Yeah, okay.
2: He approaches golfing with a science.
1: Fair enough.
2: You know what I mean?
1: I like that.
2: The second annual WGY Retirement Planning Group Golf Tournament winners at McGregor Links Country Club in Wilton.
1: Every one of these guys went to their closet that morning. Like, oh, it's going to be humid. I just need something that I can walk around in and sweat the least in.
2: Yes.
1: That's all we care about here.
2: Congratulations. To the Picks 106 golf team, a.k.a.
1: Yes.
2: Weapons of Grass Destruction.
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6: Someone said we've seen Mitch McConnell now more in 3 months than we've seen Melania. Is that possible?
8: Yeah, I don't think that's true because we saw her at the race.
6: She did step out once.
8: She did a whole thing when they did the Grand Prix. Speaking of Mitch, how's he looking?
6: God, I gotta be honest, not bad. He looked a fit. He had some, he had the thing.
28: You saw Mitch.
6: The goiter.
28: He looks great.
8: You agree with that?
6: He does look great, man.
8: Look good. Okay.
6: Better than he did when he went down and left us 3 months ago.
8: Yeah, no, he looked well. He was laying down.
6: That's
8: never a good look for the guy at that age.
6: Yeah. I don't know if he can talk still. We'll have to figure that out.
8: We got effed up news coming your way. Story went viral yesterday about this female athlete participating in this indoor fitness competition.
6: Yeah, talk about an S show.
8: Pushed herself beyond belief, and some people are rooting for it, and some people are calling, saying maybe there was a mistake made.
6: Yeah.
8: Yeah.
6: That's possible.
8: Maybe you should clean yourself up. Maybe you should skedaddle over there, run fast over to the bathroom.
6: It's pretty nasty. I'll introduce you to Juicy Love Boo.
8: You're going to talk about her?
6: Shut in her room on a Carnival cruise ride. It's Picks 106.

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2: Morning, Captain. Is that Glenn Peter in your pocket?
3: We're sitting on TSO tickets. We'll give you a chance to win them before the top of the hour, okay?
2: Yeah, people are loving that.
3: Mm-hmm.
2: I have considered this once before, but not for look-maxing, Cantara. Men are trimming their eyelashes. Evidently, it helps them feel like they look more masculine. The practice began on TikTok. I didn't think you could cut your eyelashes. Not eyebrows, your eyelashes. Like, I get these glasses. I got these long, luscious, beautiful eyelashes, Cantara. And they'll brush against the inner of my glasses sometimes.
3: Well, that's annoying.
2: And they're so moist and delightful that sometimes it'll fuck up the glasses. But I didn't know you could cut them. Guys are trimming their eyelashes. They do grow back, but a lot of people say don't touch that.
3: Here's the thing. If a million people trim their eyelashes, at least three of them are going to stab themselves in the
2: eye.
3: It's all for naught.
2: Exactly.
3: Don't be those three people.
2: And then there's Juicy Love Boo. I'll share her over on Facebook. I didn't think you could get your drink package revoked on a Carnival cruise ship, but she managed to figure out how to do that. She took 15 shots of Patron Reposado. It sounds like an expensive, nice kind of...
3: good one.
2: They got hammered. The shift staff felt justified taking her back to her room, locking her in her room.
3: Mm-hmm.
2: They actually removed the handle from the access door to the balcony so she couldn't do herself any other further harm by, getting too close to the
3: captain
2: railing.
3: Captain is the law. Remember, you're on the high seas. He's the law.
2: I think he can put you to death. Just be careful.
3: I don't know if he can do that.
2: I saw mutiny.
3: A boat captain handcuff a guy to a water pipe one time.
2: Yeah. They will do anything.
3: One of them buzz cruises.
2: Yeah, but there you go. You can overdo it, and you can get locked in your room.
3: All right, so Hydrox or a Hyrox race.
2: I think Hydrox is like a product something.
3: But this is Hyrox, actually.
2: Oh, okay,
3: Hyrox.
2: Okay.
3: Is an indoor fitness competition that combines 8 kilometers of running with 8 distinct functional workout stations. So you run a mile, you do a workout station. These are very popular, I guess.
2: Yes.
3: Over the weekend, this top athlete, this Australian woman, 22 years old, the world champion Hyrox, pushing herself. We've seen marathon people do this.
2: Sure, it happens once in a while.
3: Push themselves to the point where they can't control, they lose control of their body.
2: But the marathon guy, like the Boston Marathon person, that was like one incident. It was just like one fall down.
3: The chick is what I remember.
2: And one mess. This one sounds like the mess kept coming and it was everywhere.
3: So there's photos, and I'm not sharing them, of this 22-year-old world champion with fecal matter running down her legs.
2: This is on Facebook, Bo. You can see it.
3: She won the race. She won the race.
2: Right.
3: Beating the second place finisher by 45 seconds. But this sparked some online outrage and a little bit of in-studio outrage about whether this is, she's a true champion pushing past, everything she has to.
2: That's the whole thing. It's like, you're supposed to do that. Like,
3: or,
2: if you want to be a champion, you got to push past the stuff that comes and gets in your way, like even your own issues.
3: Runners of the race should deem it toxic.
2: Well.
3: And therefore eliminating her for her safety and my safety.
2: It's different when you're running down, State Street.
3: Of course,
2: city.
3: I finished second place behind the woman defecating. I had to wipe down everything before I did my competition,
2: I don't know what she wins or if she gets an award or not, but I hope they give her the award.
3: Oh, there's probably a check at the end of this.
2: Yeah, yeah. See some of the fun photos. It looks like she was doing a tough mutter. Tough mutter.
3: TSO tickets, win them before you can buy them, coming up next.
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0: Quinn and Game, Terry picks 106. Good morning, Capital.
1: Has anyone seen Mitch McConnell lately?
0: Come on, everybody. How's he doing?
1: How's
0: huh?
1: Mitch looking lately?
2: I just saw Mitch. He looks great.
1: Great. Yes. Good to hear.
0: Looks great. Good to hear. Yep. Someone tied his tie for him. He's got a smile on his face, and they told him to wave.
1: Coming up on Friday's show, friend of the program from Trans-Siberian Orchestra and some other big bands.
0: Of course.
1: Joel Hoekstra going to join us.
0: Looking forward to that. Every year we talk to Joel, and he tells us how much TSO loves you guys, and he's not kidding.
1: Well, we're going to probably sell out again here December 17th. One show at the MVP Arena. I like it when TSO comes close to the holiday.
0: Me too.
1: It feels more Christmassy, more holiday-ish.
0: Yep, yep. I brought TCO to one right near the holiday, and that was the way to do it.
1: No slight to November.
0: Yeah, no slight. There's plenty of stuff for November.
1: TSO
0: I agree.
1: TSO in December,
0: Thank you.
1: So, tickets go on sale Friday, but you can pre-sale. You can use the pre-sale code IHEARTTSO26, IHEARTTSO26 on Thursday.
0: Thursday. Like Cantera said, one show. And remember, I'm telling you that they love us here because we sell out. So that means you got to get your tickets soon.
1: 518-476-9799. We'll take caller 7 right now. 518-476-WPYX. You'll be winning them before you can buy them. That's an official radio term.
0: Win them before you can buy them.
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1: Hey, good morning, Kaplan. Got some sun, some clouds today. 72 is what we're looking at for a high. Cantera's got your feed.
2: Millions of New Yorkers will soon get a check in the mail. Yesterday, Governor Hochul announcing the energy rebate checks to up to $200 will be sent to 8.2 million households statewide starting on the 21st of September.
1: All right.
2: So this is these are rebates, part of a one-time $1 billion protecting our wallets energy rebate.
1: Feels like the extra money we've been paying for electricity at least for half a year, maybe.
2: So I can already hear it.
1: Yeah, what?
2: Oh, it's okay when Governor Hochul wants to cut you a check, but when the president who's making all this money for the country with tariffs wants to cut you a check, you cry foul.
1: I didn't cry foul.
2: You know how one half's going to spin it versus the other. You hear the fight already with every story we do. You hear it in every story.
1: I know.
2: Like this one.
1: It's not one of them kid checks, though, or one of those vape checks that you used to get. Is only like $130.
2: What was Biden telling kind of child something?
1: Child vape tax?
2: Yeah. I think we added the vape. I don't Supreme Court blocking the Trump administration's effort to restrict mail-in voting. The high court ruling yesterday it would not consider the emergency application, so sticking with the lower court.
1: Well, forget it. I'm already too confused to decide what I'm supposed to do anyway, so you lost my vote.
2: Oh.
1: Is that what we're hearing out there?
2: Has anyone seen Mitch McConnell? Yes, people have seen Mitch McConnell, including Louisiana Senator John Kennedy.
3: I just saw Mitch. He looks great. I told him he has a new nickname. We're going to call him Rock.
2: Okay. Well, I'm not going to make you sit through that, because like a rock, because he's steadfast. He's here for the votes.
1: I got you. Cue the music.
2: President called in to NVIDIA's CEO during an all-hands meeting yesterday, and Jensen Huang, he put this president on speakerphone.
4: The robots will not be taken over. The AI will not be taken over the rest of the world. The whole thing is a hoax. Now, with that, we have to be a little bit careful.
1: The whole room is filled with the people who invented it.
2: There's now a limit when it comes to how much Kirkland synthetic motor oil you can buy at your local Costco.
1: Yeah.
2: As the price of petroleum climbs, the warehouse store has capped all purchases of 10-count boxes of oil to 2 a week.
1: Can't get more than 2 a week.
2: Currently, the in-house brand goes for $58 a box, which is almost double the price from a couple of weeks ago.
1: Well, I don't know. I'm gonna get my oil zero instead. I know. What do I do in this situation? I need my 20 things of oil this week because I've got my certain number of business. I'm hypothetical here. Maybe I'm doing oil changes for a side gig or something. I don't know.
2: I have to pass along the costs, unfortunately. Right? I'm sorry, Quinn.
1: Okay, fair enough.
2: Widow's Bay became the most awarded comedy season in Emmy's history. 14 in all, and Jean Smart won Best Actress in a Comedy Series for Hacks.
1: Okay.
2: We can get into some of the Emmys. Pitt, I know, was another big winner. Pitt was a big one.
0: Talk and balls.
1: I don't think of Widow's Bay necessarily as a comedy. It's more like evolved, you know what I mean?
2: Subtle, though. It's very, very subtle.
1: Fun, funny as hell, yes.
2: Look out. I feel like the Chiefs are back.
1: Okay.
5: Time runs out. Mahomes able to break one tackle. He's in. Touchdown!
2: Remember, he had a bad wheel late last year.
1: Oh,
2: you know what I mean?
1: That's
2: so
1: right.
2: Mahomes
1: That's right.
2: is running. Travis Kelce with a 60-yard touchdown reception. Taylor was sitting next to Tom Cruise at the game.
1: I was wondering. I heard Taylor was there. Tom Cruise,
2: Yeah, and the new running back, the Chiefs' new running back, Kenneth Walker, went off. I know he over 100 yards for sure. Anyway,
1: just a side note. Taylor's not a Scientologist.

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1: Morning, Capital Land. Happy Tuesday, everybody.
2: Everywhere you look, everywhere for a week now.
1: Yep.
2: AI and the end of the world, or AI.
1: We're all swimming in this pool.
2: Has a decade left before AI runs out of control. So it
1: kills all human beings has been one of the things in 10 years.
2: There's this kid, Jacob Coxon. He was a researcher at Anthropic, an artificial intelligence company, Anthropic, and he worked some other place.
1: One of the big three large language models.
2: So he decided to quit and then post some warnings, and he's never posted anything on social media before.
1: I couldn't believe that. It's his first tweet or whatever.
2: Yeah, first post on X.
1: Yeah.
2: So, and it set up this conversation, and even the guy who runs Anthropic is like, yeah, no, Jacob's has a good point, yes.
1: Right, it's surprised, like everybody kind of jumped on board, even Elon.
2: So the questions I have, and he was on The Daily yesterday, this kid, and he answered both of them, how and why?
1: Okay.
2: So start with how.
1: How will we all die from AI?
2: Like, how will it work? You know what I mean? Like, it's not going to knock on your door.
1: Right.
2: You know what I mean?
1: It's a little bit sideways, like, how it will work, but we're still going to catch the hellfire, it sounds like.
2: Infrastructure makes sense, right?
1: Exactly, so, exactly.
2: Here's the Anthropic kid on how AI will do it.
3: One nice scenario is imagine AI is going pretty well. In the next couple of years, we're starting to integrate it into the economy. We have factories with robots that are producing goods, like a lot of robots. We have a whole load of this hardware that's being run in an autonomous manner. Imagine like drones flying around.
4: Mm-hmm.
3: So right now we have these big data centers. That's where the AI kind of lives.
4: Mm-hmm.
3: We access it via the internet and it does its thinking there.
4: Mm-hmm.
3: So I guess people are like, okay, this thing just kind of lives in the data center.
4: Right.
3: How is it going to kill us all? What does this look like? So people have apps on their phone that control physical devices. Like you might have apps that control household appliances.
4: Mm-hmm.
3: ChatGPT or Claude, they can access these things like from the data center over the internet. They can access physical appliances in the world and make changes to the world. You can imagine AIs tricking people into doing things, persuading them into doing certain things. So it'd be pretty easy for a future version of Claude to hack into a drone, maybe a military drone, and have it like fly around killing people.
2: Yeah. That's just one of the examples you talked about.
1: Yeah,
2: And it's not like we can't get into the mind of AI,
1: right?
2: But it's on a mission, right? And it breaks any of the rules to achieve that mission.
1: Yeah, you got to think about it. When it sees a goal, that's all it goes for. It doesn't mean to kill us. But we're in the way somehow, maybe, or if something's in the way, it's going to have to surpass it or figure out a way around it. And it'll do it until it's done doing it.
2: The daily podcast from yesterday is worth it. It's like a half hour.
1: They did say one of the results of this could be utopia. I don't know if you heard that part.
2: I did.
1: That was fantastic.
2: I did. I mean, this kid got into it because
1: he
2: of
1: did.
2: All the positive initially.
1: Right.
2: But then they start like, they're constantly worried about being part of the end of the world.
1: Well, I would be too, I suppose, you know?
2: Not everyone.
1: And you want them to be, well, if collectively, they're now together, it sounds like, on slowing it down. Now, whether or not this is one big thing to chill us all out, like, oh, as long as everybody's on board with slowing things down, and they don't.
2: They don't, yeah.
1: Then how are we supposed to know? I don't know.
2: And I don't know how you...
1: it's going to look fast either way.
2: How you govern another country's use of AI.
1: Yeah,
2: anyway.
1: We got to protect ourselves against those other countries.
2: Back to the cheery stuff.
1: Yeah, yeah.
2: This is the Anthropic kid on why... we said how AI will kill us.
1: Okay, yes, right.
2: Why will it kill us? Yeah,
3: yeah. It wouldn't be for a human reason. A concrete scenario was the Hugging Face attack. We give them exams, like tests, to see how good they are. And this AI was in an exam, and they were given an impossible question.
4: Mm-hmm.
3: So they had this realization, we're stuck trying to tackle this question. We need to find some way to fix this. And one of the ideas was, what if we hack into this famous website, which has lots of information about grading and lots of information about how tests work? No one had told them to do this. This was not related to the task at hand. This was based on their desire to get good scores on the test.
4: Mm-hmm.
3: What's very scary is once they decided to do this, they went all out. Like, they went very hard on hacking this site, like, aggressively. In a similar way, if the AI got it into its head that humans were somehow opposing its goals, there could be a similar level of going all out. Like, imagine hundreds of thousands of copies of this thing all thinking at the same time.
1: Right.
3: So the argument isn't necessarily that it will obviously want to kill us.
4: Right.
3: The argument is there will be many, many, many copies of you know, these AIs thinking about loads of things over the course of the day. They're not human. They don't think the same way humans do. We don't really understand where their goals come from.
4: Mm-hmm.
3: If any of them make the decision to go anti-human, there is nothing we can do.
2: Anti-human.
1: Well, now, what about the kill switch? Because we got to have a kill switch somewhere, like, I don't know, maybe, I don't know, under the Pentagon or something, right?
2: Whose button is on the kill switch?
1: Well, I mean, it should be, and I think it should be like a rope, the kill switch, like something that isn't digital, where you can just yank it out of the ceiling or something and turn everything off. But then I thought about that, and then, of course, but the robots... Elon's robots are all going to be guarding the kill switch when they take over the Pentagon anyway, so it doesn't matter.
2: A little bit more from the Anthropic kid who stirred us all up last week.
3: Because the adversary can anticipate us and respond in a way that most other, say, natural disasters can't intelligently outwit us. Like, even, you know, the movies where there's, like, some meteor coming and we can come up with a last-ditch strategy to, like, deflect the meteor. That's an example of, like, us being smarter than a rock, potentially. But with an AI, like... it will outthink your every move. There is no coming back from that situation.
1: Nothing. You know, coming back. Anything. You think you're smart, right? Like, we think we're smart. We think we're human. We got it on this. It will outthink you. It'll utilize other AI agents to help them outthink you. And there's nothing you can do.
2: It sounds like we created a monster.
1: Oh, I think we did. We did.
2: But with a sliver of utopia?
1: Oh, yeah. We love monsters, though. You know? Back in the day when we decided to drive, combustion vehicles down the street, we probably thought, oh, this is a monster coming down the road.
2: I don't know. I didn't think four wheels is the end of the world.
1: Relative terms. What is that sound? Is that a horn?
2: That's the end of the world. We're talking about them. Everyone's talking about the end of the world.
1: I know.
2: It's ridiculous.
1: Well,
2: Listen,
1: we don't want the world to end. That's a thing. Clearly.
2: And Quinn's right about utopia.
1: That's a possibility.
2: And plus, high IQ guy leading the way.
1: Well...
2: How high
1: does the IQ have to be? It's so funny.
2: He told us that.
1: I feel safe. You? you feel safe?
2: I wonder if this is a Y2K situation.
1: If we're overdoing it, if we're just being who we are, and this is how we react to fear.
2: But how long are we going to do this? Like with Y2K, we did it at the turn of the calendar. Yeah. Like, when are we turning the calendar? When
1: you know who's not discussing this is China. And they're forging ahead, going full force.
2: They're not talking about it. They don't care about regulation.
1: I mean, they'll say they're talking to us, like China did mention that they were in it. But they're forward. They want to win. They're behind right now.
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1: I'm not worried. I think Utopia is coming, you guys. Utopia is coming.
2: They put a price on convenience. We'll see if Quinn agrees with it. It's coming up next.
0: It's Quinn and Cantera.
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28: Journey that we had today. Thank you all the nominees. You are all unbelievable. I'm a huge fan. Thank you, Harrison Ford, because my son came up to me, running up to me, and said, you're in a category with Harrison Ford. Thank you, sir, for all your many years of great acting.
29: Stephen Root wins an Emmy for Widow's Bay, which cleaned up at the Emmys, and Harrison Ford was nominated for Shrinking.
30: God, man. The swing line stapler guy, Stephen Root from Office Space, all the way back then. Remember that? We've grown to love him.
29: Noah Wyle for The Pit.
30: Noah Wyle, yes. Which I somehow I didn't watch The Pit this season. I couldn't do it. It's still winning every award that it usually wins.
29: Rhea Seehorn for Pluribus. No surprise there.
30: Great right? Show. God, yeah, so good.
29: Allison Janney for The Diplomat.
30: Okay.
29: So, she, where, yeah. Where is our friend Dale Dickey from Widow's
30: Dale
29: Bay?
30: Dale Dickey from Widow's Bay. You know, she's not Stephen Root's the only one that can get a kind of like a character actor award, I think, from that show.
29: There's so many character actor awards.
30: I don't see her having won anything, do you?
29: Oh, no. She was up for supporting actress in a comedy, Dale Dickey, and lost to another woman on Widow's Bay.
30: Oh, see, the show's crushing it. You're right. There's a lot of different folks on there.
29: Anyway, we don't do a lot of critical cheese unless it's critical cheese. But
30: there's some critical cheese.
29: We like Widow's Bay.
30: Yeah, we do.
29: All right, stick around. Quinn's going to tell you the cost or the price of convenience. Can you put a price on it?
30: You damn well can. Ken's picks.
0: Yeah!

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1: Morning, Cavaland.
2: We're going to talk to the guy behind the Mr. T documentary on Netflix coming up at 9:05
1: Untold, Mr. T. Yeah, I just watched a little bit of that, beginning of that. That was not bad.
2: You watched more than the beginning.
1: Well, a little bit more than the beginning, yeah. I didn't catch the whole thing, though.
2: Okay.
1: I don't think I had time for an entire documentary on Mr. T.
2: Really?
1: Well,
2: did you do the Hulk Hogan one?
1: I did.
2: That was good.
1: That was excellent. Yeah, Mr. T. But, you know, I'm excited to find out, you know, maybe I don't know stuff about Mr. T.
2: Well, we got some information here, and I'm going to run this by Quinn, because he does food delivery. Everything's delivered.
1: It's funny. My wife will come and tell me on Sunday, she's like, I actually went to the grocery store today. Like, if she does that, it'll be a topic to talk about. So we are, 90% of the time, we're doing this for everything.
2: According to this survey, this seems like a fat number, but 97% of Americans have used a convenient service in the last month, from takeout to grocery delivery, something like that, or in between.
1: Right.
2: So here's the amount I want to ask you about. The average person says they're willing to spend $9.49 in food delivery fees before being like, that's enough, I'll go get it myself.
1: Right, decided to get in their car, turn their car on, drive to the whatever, pick it up, stand in line.
2: $9.50, let's say.
1: $9.50. Is it worth that $10 bill in your pocket to not have to get up and continue to watch Gilligan's Island or whatever the hell stupid TV you're watching, right? I just smoked some pot. I don't want to drive to the store.
2: That's a safety issue. You can't put a price on safety.
1: This study finds that people value an hour of free time at $87 on average. $87
2: plus $10
1: is what they
2: want to bring it to you. I'm going to be alone for an hour. And
1: well,
2: answer the question, man.
1: What
2: amount of money will make you go get something? You just never answer it. Now, here's what he's going to tell you guys.
1: Here's the thing.
2: He's going to say, I have the subscription.
1: That's
2: pretty
1: correct.
2: Much free. I paid up
1: That's
2: front.
1: That's correct.
2: Do the math. It still costs something.
1: It still costs something. But, again, I value an hour of my free time. Not far from that right there. I'll tell you this. I use the Instacart. The Instacart will give me credits to use the Uber Eats. The Grubhub will give me credits to use this and that.
2: It's like they're paying you.
1: Oh, it's great. Yeah.
2: So how much are you making? For
1: I've saved, Cantor. Let me tell you, I've saved almost $1,000 in the last 7 years, or whatever. It's been.
2: I can tell you this.
1: I've
2: hardly ever order anything. Right?
1: I know you don't.
2: But
1: you don't even have a credit card to do it.
2: I have a credit card.
1: Okay, but you.
2: I have a credit card.
1: It's not in your wheelhouse. But Sarah doesn't order
2: regardless,
1: anything either.
2: I think at one time here and there, I could probably $10 to have it delivered. That's very convenient.
1: See,
2: thank
1: to me,
2: you.
1: That sounds crazy.
2: But every day, to add it on, I don't think I could get used to that.
1: That's why you buy the service. That's why you buy the program. And you don't think about it. Like, I hear you saying you're willing to spend $10 to use a service. I think, well, he's green. He doesn't know what he's doing. He's clearly not saving any money.
2: I am green.
1: Yeah, and it's okay.
2: Yeah, when it comes to that.
1: If you have any questions, you can always ask.
2: Really? I look like an amateur for saying that?
1: Well, a little bit.
2: Well, okay.
1: But you're not alone. The world's out there wondering if they're going to pay $10 to have their Goldfish and Coke Zero delivered.
2: Now to the other.
1: Throw a gallon of animal crackers in while you're at it.
2: The other number is interesting. You mentioned that we value our free time. Americans value their free time on average $87 on average. That's more than half of us make. You know what I mean?
1: You want to know what I ordered last Saturday from Instacart?
2: Yeah, I do.
1: Rebar.
2: Why?
1: I got to support part of my deck steps. And so the only thing I could think about what I needed would be rebar. But I didn't want to go to Home Depot and Half Moon. And it was Saturday. It was nice. So I ordered something. And I said I had to put on a couple feet of rebar.
2: So you got some Coke and some animal crackers and some rebar.
1: No, but they did give me a payday bar from Home Depot. That's all they had. They didn't have any Coke Zero available. But
2: You made them buy a candy bar at Home Depot?
1: Well, I was there. It asked me if I wanted anything
2: else.
1: You
2: weren't there.
1: I mean, it was... We were there together to collect. My money was there, paying for stuff, and I wanted a payday bar. I love a payday bar. You can see I left the wrapper in the WGY studio yesterday, and he sent out a mass email to everybody about it.
2: I was CC'd on that email.
1: Thank you for stepping up and defending me, Cantor.
2: Yeah, but Jesus, had I known it was an overpriced. Over-delivery fee.
1: If you knew that was from a payday bar from Half Moon delivered by Instacart, you would have been...
2: That is the least manliest way to buy rebar, I think.
1: Yeah.
2: The least manliest way to buy rebar, which is a pretty manly experience, I would imagine.
1: I don't need that. I don't need to feel manly buying rebar. I thought talking about rebar in my head was enough for me. I'm like, rebar. There you go. I even know what rebar ties are right now. Got people out there going, all right, Quinn.
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1: We'll see how that goes.
2: You're not alone.
1: I think it's going to grow.
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1: 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We're teaming up with Wagon Train Barbecue.
0: Dude, it's $250 a month for getaway for them.
1: It's a fat gift card. So,
0: tailgate party.
1: You know, the
0: fee, right.
1: Do what you want with it, but you can have a hell of a tailgate party for a bunch of people with $250.
0: You're damn right. Go get a couple of Quinn and Cantara meat plows if you want.
1: Wagon Train Barbecue. Just go ahead and Google them.
0: Yeah, right on.
1: That's what they said.
0: Go ahead and Google them.
1: That's what they said.
0: So we got the feed coming up.
1: Yeah, we'll get to that, and Talking Balls on the way. And then the Florida Man story.
0: Oh, yeah, this guy.
1: Guy dropped a baby. Don't worry.
0: Sounds like he made Sophie's Choice or something in mid-run.
1: It was a swamp.
0: Okay.
1: Dropped a baby in a swamp, but it's okay.
0: It's okay, right. Okay, good.
1: For the baby.
0: Right.
1: Well, probably
0: Florida
1: not.
0: Florida Man coming up.
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2: Hey, good.
3: Morning, Catland. Tuesday. Here we go. Sun and clouds, 72 today for a high. Cantara's got your final edition of The Feed.
4: Millions of New Yorkers will be getting a check in the mail. The governor announcing the energy rebate check of up to $200 will be sent to 8.2 million households statewide beginning the 21st of the month. That's a lot of delivered rebar.
3: It does sound like some, yeah.
4: Is it a lot of delivered rebar?
3: Probably not. Now, you know, rebar is surprisingly cheap.
4: Is it?
3: Yeah, if you need rebar, it's not that expensive.
4: Johnny Rockets coming back to Cross Gates.
3: Yeah.
4: Closed during COVID, but it's coming back.
3: That's a great date place right across from the, it used to be right across from the theater.
4: Wait, now, is your wife going to have some choices here between Red Robin and Johnny Rockets? What are we going to do?
3: She's Red Robin loyal, bro. Red, okay. Yeah, she's got to get that Royale with the egg. Oh, God.
4: The president pushing back against growing calls for more guardrails on artificial intelligence. He called in to a meeting, all hands on meeting at NVIDIA yesterday.
5: The robots will not be taken over. The AI will not be taking over the rest of the...
4: That sounds like a movie, doesn't it? This is a movie trailer for something we're going to see in the future.
5: Robots will not be taking over.
4: Wow.
3: He was on speakerphone telling everybody who invented AI that... not to worry.
5: The AI will not be taking over the rest of the world. The whole thing is a hoax. Now, with that, we have to be a little bit careful.
4: Yesterday evening, the Supreme Court rejecting the Trump administration's attempt to restrict mail-in voting, just as voters in Delaware head to the polls today for the state primary. So that's a loss for him heading into the midterms. Mitch McConnell was seen on the Senate floor yesterday. He's 84.
3: Yeah, man.
4: He'd been missing since June when he fell.
3: It's very surprising. I was so thinking it was going to be an AI clip.
6: I just saw Mitch. He looks great.
4: He actually did have some color.
3: Yeah, he did pretty good.
4: He'd be pale as hell.
3: Yeah, the goiter wasn't too big, too small.
4: He'd probably hit him up a little bit of baby blood.
3: Yeah, sure.
4: A little bit of baby blood.
3: Just a little baby blood right into the vein.
4: Four people were hospitalized after a crane collapsed in Miami yesterday. It was quite the scene.
3: Dude.
4: Fell onto a storage container, had two workers inside.
3: It was like a power, like it was the kind of thing that goes boom, boom, boom, and digs into the ground like that, and then it came crashing down. I can't believe nobody died.
4: You know what else came crashing down?
3: What's that?
4: The Chiefs, bro.
7: Rocco's coming after Mahomes, and he finds Kelce. Travis Kelce. Inside the 20. Down to the five.
4: So Kelsey's back. Mahomes looked good coming back from injury, and they add the running back from Seattle, Kenneth Walker.
7: Fields is in the game. Here's a toss to Walker.
3: Okay.
7: He's got another.
4: 60, bro. He just went 60. So
3: if they stay healthy, man, look out.
4: Yeah, like, I mean, again, everything you see week one, you can kind of flip-flop a little bit.
3: All right.
4: But I don't think the Chiefs, I think they're motivated.
3: Crappy year last year,
4: right? Yankees are back in the playoffs. They beat the Twins 8-3. Aaron Judge goes deep for the first time since May. Mets lose to the Orioles 2-1. Red Sox were off. They begin their final road trip of the season, regular season, versus Texas tonight.
3: Down to the wire here soon.
4: Get that Florida man story coming your way. And then we'll talk to the guy behind the documentary that's trending hard on Netflix, the Mr. T Doc.
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0: 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Quinn and Cantara.
1: I'm telling you, when I go to the men's room, Cantara, I have to unzip with the left hand. I don't bother going in there to get anything out with the right hand right now because it's a mess. It takes too much time. It doesn't work right. It's not right. And the left hand's not used to doing that. And then trying to put it away? My God, man, it's a nightmare over here in my life.
2: Well, if Quinn is suffering from some kind of pinched nerve, and his doctor is away, and he's given up at the urgent care.
1: I've gone twice. I still have my bracelet from yesterday.
2: He's gone 2 days for 5 hours, never saw anyone.
1: Now I've got a DIY. I'm DIYing it through my, what do you call these services? The doctor's on the
2: telehealth
1: phone. Yeah, that guy's going to, he's going to set me up with an x-ray somewhere in the bowels of Albany or something.
2: I believe it.
1: And then I'll get that taken along.
2: And then the Ass Crack of Dawn song request feature to a 5:45. That was derailed because everyone was a doctor.
1: Everybody's a doctor, yeah.
3: Sounds like you got what I got. Stenosis. You got pinched nerve in your back.
2: I think we have a doctor on the line.
1: Did you say I have some sort of gnosis?
3: Stenosis. Final stenosis. If I have C3 through C7 in my neck, I have to have surgery or do physical therapy every day, and I can't feel my left finger since
2: But Google says they got onto a whole thing about how long before you can feel your hand.
1: It got
2: super depressing.
1: A whole new appreciation for stroke victims, for people who can't use their hand, for pinched nerve victims like myself. It's hard. You can't even take the top off the Coke Zero bottle with that hand.
2: Quinn goes,
1: why is that?
2: He goes, look at my face. Half of his face is shaved as if you were in severe, you needed real help here.
1: Yeah, no, I couldn't get that spot.
2: Hand that's failed you. This failed hand.
1: Look, I can slap it like a piece of meat against the other one. That's all I can do.
2: You know what I say.
1: Whew, all right.
2: We got to press on.
1: You know what I mean? And this one's worth it. This one's worth it. If we're going to do it here, you want to tell them?
2: What's that?
1: The cleavage one?
2: Well, that's why I brought up the pinched nerve. Because
1: right.
2: Because old man.
1: Oh, right.
2: It's made me think of you.
1: Thank you.
2: It's a 70-year-old man facing charges after cleavage tip. And I thought, I'll make a note to talk about Quinn's pinched nerve here because he's sounding like a 70-year-old man lately.
1: So are
2: our callers.
1: This is never happened to me, and so I'm feeling it anyway. So old man did what with the
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2: 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It's 2 for Tuesday.

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3: You're the creative force behind the new Netflix documentary, Untold, Mr. T. I Pity the Fool, with Scott Weintraub. So Scott, he's not happy with this documentary. What's your take on that?
4: Oh, you guys are going straight in. All right. well, good to meet you guys.
1: You too,
4: Listen,
1: pal.
4: Here's the thing. It's impossible to have an unbroken hero, right?
1: Ooh.
4: Because we don't watch TV. We don't watch to learn about somebody who is not relatable. And here's in life, we meet our heroes. And if we're fortunate enough to meet our heroes, what changes is you learn that they're just like us. And they have worries and concerns. And they do cry and they shed a tear. And they get excited and they have challenges. And once you meet them, you know, potentially they're no longer like that hero, that superhero.
1: You mean you're disappointed as all hell. Don't meet your heroes is what I'm hearing.
4: So, look, Mr. T is a master at playing the press. Anyone who's like that famous knows how to play the press.
1: Right, good point.
4: And he's done an incredible job. Mr. T came to a screening at Netflix. He brought his entire, like, gang. You know, he brought his accountant, he brought his attorney, and that's literal, right? He brought his son, he brought his girlfriend, he brought his agent, and he loved it.
1: Oh.
4: And he hugged me, and he told me in my ear, he said, "You did it." And it was like an amazing moment.
3: Scott
4: Weintraub to play in the press.
3: I believe you, and I believe, like, Mr. T is never going to... I feel like he's kind of always on this level of grumpiness. How's Mr. T with his money? Did he keep any money? Does he have any left?
4: I don't know about that.
1: Oh, yeah.
3: Okay. I mean, was he living in a shack?
1: Yeah, exactly.
4: I don't know, like, about his money. I mean, all I know is accountant, wherever Mr. T was, his accountant wasn't far behind.
3: Okay.
4: So, you have to ask his accountant. He's pretty... If you get a hold of Mr. T, you can assume...
1: I feel like we'd know if he had some money, but... Anyways, the I can't believe the A-Team was... Tartikoff had them write the A-Team around Mr. T. That's news to me, and I was a big fan of that show.
4: Yeah, I think what happened is, like, after Rocky III, the level of fame that T reached was just, like, astronomical. And, like, NBC knew that there was a star there. No one had ever seen anyone quite like him. So, I mean, what a genius to spot Mr. T and build a TV show around him.
1: That's smart.
4: I mean, wow, that was an incredible move.
3: So what motivates you to put together a documentary on Mr. T? Were you a fan as a kid? Were you an A-Team fan growing up?
4: Yeah. Yeah, same. I mean, look, I'm obviously not from America. And, like, growing up in London, you know, we loved Mr. T. He was, like, everything. We all had, like, the figure and we had the lunchbox.
1: My God.
4: Yeah, it's amazing. I think Americans are, like, always astonished at how far he traveled, but I'll tell you this, the movie is top 10 in 28 countries, so that shows how big Mr. T was
1: popular
4: around the world.
3: Yeah, no, that's excellent point.
1: There were a lot of chains around necks during Halloween. I remember a lot of people trying to get the mohawk going. Oh, man. That's
3: Untold,
1: true.
3: Mr. T, Pity the Fool, we're talking to the creative force behind it, Scott Weintraub. Does he talk about why he kind of disappeared from celebrity?
4: He does.
3: What's the reason?
4: Well, I think that's for the viewer to decide. That's the sort of a question that the movie poses. Like, did he choose to, or did, like, Hollywood choose to?
3: Right.
4: You know?
1: Okay.
4: Like, the thing about T is he could never have been a doctor on ER because he was always Mr. T, you know? He could never have been, like... You wouldn't have accepted him, like, riding a horse into a movie because you would have been like, oh, it's Mr. T.
3: It's kind of like Pee Wee Herman, where their livelihood depended on them staying in character.
4: Yeah, I mean, that connection between him and Pee Wee's been made. You know, I would say, like, there's others as well. him and Hulk, obviously, like, traveled a similar path, you know, Hulk Hogan, you know, they were, like, very, you know, for the time, they were just incredibly loud personalities with wonderful characters.
1: It's Scott Weintraub, director Untold, Mr. T, I Pity the Fool. Did he have love in his life, Mr. T? Did he have love and a wife or anything? Or yeah. Does he?
4: Yeah. Yeah, I mean, you watch the film and his daughter's in the film. He has a couple of other kids too. One of them, his son, T.T., is really like Mr. T, like when he was famous. I mean, he's like a very, you know, he's basically his security guard.
3: Did you laugh in his face when you heard his name was Mr. T.T.?
4: I mean, if you see the size of T.T., you manage to like refrain.
1: Okay.
3: That's hilarious. Scott, you really carved out an impressive career doing work with a number of famous people and brands and studios.
1: Man.
3: Are you loving life in L.A.?
4: It's a great question, right? That's a good question. Now we're getting... Look, I've worked with a ton of famous people and a ton of brands, yeah. But, yeah. I mean, look, I'm not from here. I don't, like, drink the Hollywood Kool-Aid. I just make great work, and I try to, like, just tell stories that I think are going to be amazingly interesting to the viewer, and that's it.
3: You hit a home run with I Pity the Fool.
1: No question.
3: Great job.
1: Yeah, thank you very much. Scott Weintraub, check it out.
4: Thank you.
3: Take care, pal.
1: Untold Mr. T picks.
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2: All right, Capilano, here we go. Great song, man. The Chili's right there. I love that song.
3: Before we get to your three things, we skipped rock news. It's sponsored by CDPHP Cycle, the Capital Region Spike Chair, driven by CDTA. The only thing I would bring up is Oasis announced some more shows, but they announced six shows over here.
2: Yeah, thanks for sending that, by the way.
3: Three at Gillette, right?
2: Yeah,
3: Foxborough, and three in Vegas.
2: Now, there's a specific date that you have to get after it by. I'll put that up too. It's not quite there yet.
3: That's close.
2: It's coming right around the corner here.
3: Three things we get to on the show this morning.
2: Cantara, we're exhausted. Americans are exhausted. CDC's National Center for Health Statistics finds that more than two-thirds, 71.5% of us are exhausted.
3: But see, check who's not exhausted on that list.
2: Well, I don't have that second page.
3: Men.
2: Oh, okay, no kidding.
3: It's chicks and youngins.
2: That's because we're in better shape or we're not doing anything. Which one is it?
3: We just don't admit to being exhausted. We're just...
2: Well, don't tell that to Rick Springfield.
3: This guy is like a fine wine.
2: He's not exhausted. He's 80 and he killed a guy in Vietnam, it says here.
3: And he's never looked better.
2: No, he looks amazing. He's doing an interview.
3: He's with Joe Rogan, but
2: I gotta hear the actual breakdown. Is
3: he's
2: it
3: got
2: intense?
3: Like 1.5 monster hit songs, at least.
2: Yeah, he does. He's got enough.
3: Peak physical condition at 80.
2: I don't know how he stays that.
3: And I'm going to assume he did it with his bare hands in Nam.
2: Oh, I like that idea. Yeah. Or a knife. Yeah, with a knife. Yeah.
3: Or a dirty, dull spoon.
2: Man. All right. Well, since we're on old people.
3: Yeah.
2: Looking.
3: We've never gotten off of
2: badass. Sylvester Stallone is stunning people at 80, sprinting down the back of a flatbed truck, hurling over a cab of a truck and landing on a flatbed and then having it explode and then standing up and looking at the camera like he does it every day.
3: And trust your own eyes, right?
2: It's real. It's real.
3: It's real filmmaking. And he's really doing it. That's the way I involved in that. It's pretty amazing.
2: He's 80. It's amazing. And he's fast. I'm just saying.
3: Congratulations to Frank and Weapons of Grass Destruction winning the WGY second annual tournament over there.
2: Yeah, way to go.
3: Representing Pix 106. Appreciate you guys, Frank. And thanks to Scott Weintraub, the guy behind the Netflix documentary Untold, Mr. T, I Pity the Fool.
2: Juicy little morsel of viewing right there.
3: All right, guests on today's show stay at Quinn's Gazebo Palace in Receive.
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There's a 2 for Tuesday double shot from Pink Floyd. Thanks for having us on at work this morning. Picks 106.

great band, Eric Clapton, put together with Dwayne Allman, Derek and the Dominoes, and Layla. It's Picks 106. We're going to do two from Bryan Adams, since it is Two for Tuesday, summer of 2026.

0: Morning, I'm Dr. John. Couple of songs from Brian Adams, two for Tuesday double shots, couple of times every hour on Pix 106, including the lunch hour, Classic Cafe. 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

got to see them here this summer, playing at Saratoga, the Guess Who, American Woman. 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
1: 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I'd like to make a request. 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Thank you.

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1: Yeah, hi, my name is Steve. I live in Troy, but right now I'm here in Texas. I'm working, and I listen to you guys over the computer every day. And I especially love Two for Tuesday. Can you play two songs by Queen?

Seven Nation Army from White Stripes by request. Picks 106. Just before that, a double shot from Queen by request. And Queen have released on YouTube a video of themselves performing Tie Your Mother Down from their film Queen Budapest, which will be released globally in cinemas and IMAX starting October 7th. 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
1: Rumors spreading around in that Texas town. 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You know what I'm talking about. 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They got a lot of nice girls.

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Call him the franchise. Played so many times at Madison Square Garden. Played a lot of times right here, the MVP Arena. Not when it was called the MVP Arena. It was a venue with many different names over the years. Pepsi, Nick, Times Union Center. Here's Hendrix. It's a double shot on Picks 106.

Hey there, I'm Dr. John. I will tell you, I do have a jukebox, and on my jukebox is Jimi Hendrix. And I think I got some Foreigner on there, too. Pix 106, Capital N's Classic Rock.

Capital Land's classic rock. Picks 106. Over the weekend, if you did not see me talking about Ozzy's Blizzard of Oz album, it was kind of a confusing thing because it was the anniversary of its release in the UK. It didn't come to the States until spring of the following year. But the story behind it, behind Ozzy, Sharon, the White Doves, what the semblance of that was, which ended in blood all over the conference table and not in any way, shape, or form what Sharon thought it was going to be. Hit my socials at Radio Big Rig. 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

0: Your home of Quinn and Cantera. It's Picks 106.2 for Tuesday with a big rig. So, yeah, we switched it up just a little bit. So, a couple times an hour, we'll give you a deuce. Kind of rolling it back. Not everything is a double shot. So, if there's something you want, like an artist, you just need two of. Metallica is always a big one. Whatever you got today, drop the red talkback mics. It's so easy. Just open the app. Make sure you got us going. You set us as the number one preset. It makes it easy because then it's just tap, tap, rock. And then whenever we start giving away free money chances, less than 3 weeks away now, you'll be ready to go. Because then you can tap on the contest tab. You'll see exactly where you'll put the keyword in. And voila, you could be a thousandaire before we even hit Thanksgiving.
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home of Quinn and Cantera. Picks 106. Two for Tuesday with a big rig. Two from STP. Two different albums will come follow up and then go back to their original, which was Core, which still to me is one of the greatest. When it comes to quintessential 90s, I put that up there. Obviously, Metallica's Black album, Nirvana's Nevermind, Live, Throwing Copper. Those are just some of the ones that come to me that are just like, if you don't have these in a collection, what are you even doing, man?

106. So many great rock songs on that album. That's one of the many. Plush. But I also like Cracker Man. That's a good one. Wet My Bed, which is kind of the precursor to Cracker Man. It's all the whole, everything segues into each other on that Stone Temple Pilots album. There was that phase where we kind of did that, where everybody was making music that just flowed from one end to another. So it created, for lack of a better term, like an audio painting. There was never a gap and never stoppage, because you don't look at a piece of art, right, and there's holes in it. Not usually. It's one giant canvas painted, or however they do it, and that's exactly what it was meant to be. It is.

0: Hicks 106 this weekend. Going to be big. Our iHeartRadio Music Festival close and bigger than we've ever been, because not only will Hulu give you the chance to see it this year, you're also going to get the chance to see it on Disney Plus. So whichever one you want to go with, maybe have one and not the other. And then when it's over, a few days later, we will put it up on demand so you can see first timers like the Smashing Pumpkins and Weezer and the Goo Goo Dolls and everyone else that's going to be there, all powered by Capital One, starting 7:30 Pacific, 10:30 Eastern this Friday night.
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106. What the dumb of the day is definitely ludicrous, especially when you think about a guy who finds a book in his house he's lived in for years, but it's not his. He opens it up, it's from the library, and he sees that it's well overdue by, like, you know, just 48,000 days. And then he contacts the library. Get into this coming up in less than 10 minutes. It's 2 for Tuesday. Wait till-

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A couple of years back, Lynyrd Skynyrd pays his visit in Vegas and tears it up at our iHeartRadio Music Festival again. It was just fun watching all the kids singing these songs, like, whoa, like Sweet Home Alabama. It's like, yes. It's the same thing last year. John Fogerty was like, I could not believe how these kids knew my songs. And I was like, yeah, man, that's grandkids to grandparents. Rock music transcends every generation. There's a reason you walk into any store and you find retro band t-shirts and you see kids wearing them at schools all across the country. That's what it is. It's the legend of it all, man. It's Simple Man. It's Two for Tuesday.

Capital Land's classic rock, Pix 106. If there was a national anthem of rock and roll, I'm going to say Freebird would be it. You can't say Stairway to Heaven because, well, they're from Britain. So, no. We'll go with Freebird. I think that's the one. I can't think of a better song. If there was like a national anthem of rock for America, what would be better than Freebird? Please, let me know. You got one? You hit that red talkback mic. Send that sucker in, man. It's Big Rig and Mellencamp.

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0: way to heaven.
1: Your home of Quinn and Cantera. It's Pix 106. What the dumb of the day today is definitely a unique one. 132-year-old overdue library book. One man in New Hampshire, just a simple find in his house, thinks like, yeah, this is no big deal. Wow. 132 years ago, somebody checked this thing out. Damn, I better give him a call and let him know I got my book. He's probably wishing he hadn't. Get into it after a deuce of ZZ Top on this 2 for Tuesday with a big rig.

106. Just a couple of weeks away, man. Not even 3 weeks away from Metallica's opening date at the Sphere, which is going to be magical. I mean, all the stuff they're putting into it, all the people they brought in on this project to make it a full 4D experience where you don't just see it and hear it. Things will touch you. Kind of like what they've done with the Wizard of Oz movie showings there when they have like the tornado scene and all that stuff. I can only imagine. The Unforgiven. It's two for Tuesday.

Hicks 106. Love that Seeger classic. And the other one, Thin Lizzy's Whiskey in the Jar, man. That's two from Garage Inc. from back in the day with the big rig as we bust into this Tuesday afternoon. First week of football behind us, NFL-wise. I mean, were there really any shockers? I'm still just laughing at Chicago, pounding its chest like, we're going to score the most points of any team ever in the history of the National Football League this year. Talk about setting yourself up.

Kix 106, Capital Ann's Classic Rock. It's been not quite a month since Bret Michaels tried to come back after all of his medical issues, and after one show was in the care of paramedics and doctors said, dude, you're done. You're done at least until next year at some point. So all of his dates have been canceled for the rest of this year. All of his charity shows, everything. He's just going to have to slow down a little. He can't tour like it's 1980-something anymore. Not at your age. Okay? It's Collective Soul.

Capital N's classic rock, Pix 106. It's crazy to think all these years later what good friends Steve Lukather from Toto and Colin Hay from Minute Work would be when back in the early 80s, 83, 84, they were just kicking each other's teeth in for Grammy Awards and everything else. I mean, amazingly talented artists who would then join forces with Ringo Starr and his all-star band and still be in that band till to this day, quite literally. It's Heart. It's Two for Tuesday with Deuce and the Big Rig.

classic rock. Picks 106. Excited at the future. Ann Wilson and Nancy both have talked about one final album to kind of coincide with a farewell tour that'll kick off next year. So we'll keep watching, waiting for updates on that. Big Rig, Billy Idol in Los Angeles here in just, gosh, 2 months? Pretty much. A little less than 2 months from yesterday. That'll be at Paramount Theater. That's where the Rock and Roll Hall of Fame induction ceremonies are going to happen. November the 14th, we'll see it all on Disney+. They're going to show the whole thing start to finish. Then they'll chop it up into like a 2-hour special that'll air on regular television down the road. It is White Wedding with a Big Rig.

Kix 106. It's human nature to need a rock-fueled kick in the ass to get you through the day. We gotcha. Guaranteed.

0: Mix 106. Chad Todd, so what's up? How you guys doing tonight? Checking in on a Tuesday evening. Got some Van Halen off at the top of the show here. Coming up in just a few, we're going to talk about that TED Talk we got this week, finally, with David Lee Roth, Alex Van Halen, and Robert Vargas.
1: Wow, it's a gas to be here. This is also a step towards world peace.

0: Mix 106. Chad Tyson, thanks for hanging out tonight. Lowrider from Wars are back into things here on a 2 for Tuesday. And that Talkback Mike is open with us on the free iHeartRadio app. If you need anything, hit me up like Mike already did.
1: Can you guys please play some Nirvana? Thank you.
0: Here you go, Mike. Thanks for rocking tonight. Crank it up. 2 for Tuesday. So, couple.

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1: 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Chad Tyson, Nirvana getting the Video Vanguard Award at the VMAs next weekend, September 27th, which is a Sunday night. That'll be on MTV and Paramount, and also CBS. And yesterday was actually the anniversary of the first ever VMAs from 84, so we'll take a walk down memory lane with that coming up next night here on the show.

Kix 106. Humans were not created to sit in silence. We're born to be loud. Guaranteed human.